0: advice he gave me almost 40 years ago, and I still remember him saying, I can still hear his voice, deny everything, is what he said.
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2: What's up, guys? Let's start with the World Cup. And in case you missed it, Argentina did it again.
3: Messi driving in. Messi crossing back. Paul, there it is. Lautaro Martinez. Stoppage time. Go ahead. Goal for Argentina.
2: You heard it all on Fox TV. That's right. Argentina was down but never out. They came back to defeat England 2-1 in the semifinals. They scored their first goal in the 85th minute of the match. Argentina is going to defend their World Cup title on Sunday against Spain in New Jersey. England is going to face France for third place on Saturday. 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In the NFL, the Saints and running back Alvin Kamara have agreed to a restructured contract to keep him in New Orleans. And speaking to Yahoo Sports Daily, Chiefs quarterback Patrick Mahomes, who is recovering from an ACL injury, says that his goal is to be ready for week one and that he's doing everything he can to be ready and not miss their first game of the season against the Denver Broncos. In college football, after last year's chaotic five-way tie at the top of the ACC standings, the conference announced that changes are coming to their tiebreakers. The number one tiebreaker remains head-to-head. When head-to-head matches cannot separate tied teams, the ACC will use the team success ranking provided by Sports Source Analytics as a way to reward the team with the strongest body of work. In the NHL, the Carolina Hurricanes will raise their second Stanley Cup championship banner on September 29 when they host the Florida Panthers to kick off the new season. Jets and center Cole Perfetti have agreed to a new five-year deal worth $30 million. And in baseball, the Brewers have acquired left-handed pitcher Lance McCullers from the Astros. All right, back to you guys.
0: Thanks a bunch, Monsi. Jason Smith, Mike Harmon, live from the Fox Sports Radio Studios. Coming up next, one thing, I'm going to be honest, Mike Harmon, what I tell you?
1: Yeah.
0: I really, really love the fact that members of the media are doing this.
1: Okay.
0: What is it? That's next. Jason and Mike, Fox.
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0: Hey, welcome back to Heavy Metal from Hell. This is taking you back to 1983, The Trooper off Iron Maiden's Peace of Mind. Let me tell you, remember this guy? This is the album that had the follow-up Number of the Beast. And I'll tell you, I didn't know the guys could pull it off. This is a big responsibility on Nico McBrain and Steve Harris and Bruce Dickinson and the guys. They really came through with something. A big concept album that really cut through. I remember playing this one, speakers out of my windows.
1: And then we sent out the gold-plated diapers, baby. And it was a problem.
0: Gold-plated diapers. Don't question Bruce Dickinson. All right. So tonight, the marquee game of the night was the Indiana Fever falling to the Golden State Valkyries.
1: I got a fever.
0: WNBA. And the only prescription is never question. Rough night for Caitlin Clark. Rough night shooting. Still on somewhat of a minutes restriction coming back from injury. They made it close a little bit, but boy, Caitlin Chen, former UConn star, comes through and just absolutely cooks in the third quarter. I think she scored 14 points in the third quarter of this game, including a big circus hoop to close the quarter. And what I love, I got to tell you, I love, because I know what's coming after this game, right? After the last few weeks, I know what's coming. I know that now social media is going to get flooded tomorrow with, here's Caitlin Clark's reaction to Stephanie White taking her out of the game. Look at the look that she gives her when she walks out. Look at Caitlin when she gets knocked down. Nobody else gets knocked down in the league like this. Look at Caitlin flop. Nobody else flops like this. What kind of a play was this? And I got to be, this is not where I'm going bad with this. I'm going appreciation moment because I love how everybody is now a WNBA expert, right? How everybody with a microphone and a radio show and a TV show is an expert. But most importantly, I love they all want to fight. That's my favorite part, is that now I want to fight about Caitlin. I want to fight about a league that I didn't watch one game in for 20 years, and now I'm an expert, right? It's like, well, I've watched 30 hours of The Pit, and now I'm a doctor. Yeah, I'm an expert. Like, of course, yes, having opinions on the WNBA, what we see, that's great. But now the people who want to just fight online about Caitlin Clark and her place and how talented she is, and, oh, she's not one of the top three guards in the game. Like, oh, my God, really? Like, all of a sudden, I'm a big expert. I want to fight. I want to fight about it, right? I want to fight about everything going on with Caitlin Clark because I just can't help myself. And I'm going to go back and look at this video and screenshot stuff. And this is just awesome that every single day, people who up until 2 years ago couldn't even tell you one team that played the WNBA. And now I want to fight tooth and nail on social media with you over this. Or I'll do it on television. I'll do it. I'll start a big sports feud in a blog. I want to fight about the WNBA with you.
1: I like the way you said that. I want to fight about the WNBA with you. Like you were doing either an injury accident attorney or you were going to give out the phone number and open it up to phone calls. Look, it's just the extension of the hot take nonsense world and what analytics say. Someone came to them and is like, you know, when they do a couple minutes on Caitlin Clark or the WNBA, we get an uptick here or you get more click-throughs. I mean, when Caitlin Clark plays in a game, it's undisputable, right? Or indisputable that you cannot go through the process and say that she doesn't matter in terms of bringing eyeballs, attention, and then the poison pens and vitriol acid tongues that follow thereafter. That's just 3 years of it. I think it's really fun in that backstory of, you know, the commissioner never went to a fever game or whatever. But that's all part of the book and the rich tapestry of what they're building here. But the fact that even if for 5 minutes, kind of like the World Cup, people check in for 5 minutes and it puts a spotlight and maybe some folks get some shine of, hey, this person's averaging 20 points and 8 rebounds a game. Maybe you should be paying attention to her as a ball player instead of asking what she thinks about Caitlin Clark versus the commissioner. Then everybody wins because there are a lot of folks that are employed, you know, year round to cover this game. So, I mean, when some extra oxygen comes in, a lot of it's noise and bad. But it does get some attention to the rest of what's good about it.
0: Yeah, I mean, like their lives depend on. I want to fight about this like my life is on the line.
1: I got 3 minutes to make this point. Let's go.
0: And I want to tell you, I don't know anybody but the people who play on the Fever, but I want to tell you how you're wrong about where Caitlin Clark ranks as guards in the WNBA.
1: What do you mean she's 11th? Who are the other 10?
0: Let's get a list up. Can you name 10 other WNBA players? No, but I want to fight with you about it.
1: Yeah, put that list up.
0: I want to fight. That's the best. Exit out by DeFresca, exit Swollen Dome. Jason Smith, Mike Harmon. Coming up next, we got more on Messi and what is without a doubt the strangest football story of the day. Fox. We are Fox Sports.
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18: 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Messi crossing back.
17: You heard it all on Fox TV. Argentina came back from behind once again to defeat England 2-1 in the semifinals. Argentina will defend their World Cup title on Sunday against Spain in New Jersey. England will face France for third place on Saturday. In the NFL, the Saints and running back Alvin Kamara have agreed to a restructured contract to keep him in New Orleans. And speaking to Yahoo Sports Daily, Chiefs quarterback Patrick Mahomes says that his goal is to be ready for week one and that he's doing everything he can to be ready and not miss their first game of the season against the Broncos. In the NHL, the Hurricanes will raise their second Stanley Cup championship banner on September 29 when they host the Panthers to kick off the season. I'm Monty Bolaños.
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0: 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About 10 minutes after the show is over, it goes up there. Thank you for your continued support. Mm-hmm. Mike and I will be able to do this for you every single night.
1: And as you evangelize and spread it forward, just get the names right.
0: Okay.
1: Content repurpose.
0: Oh, okay. Did I say one of our names wrong?
1: No.
0: Oh, okay, good. I just want to make sure.
1: Make sure we, proper accreditation is all.
0: Yeah, yeah, okay. Just make it sure.
1: Just want our love.
0: I listened to that John Smith and Mike Harris show. Yeah, right. Yeah, that was it. Yeah, right there.
1: You mean the guy from the Braves?
0: Yeah, the guy.
1: And the guy from Pocahontas?
0: Yeah, sure. That's the Captain John Smith podcast.
1: Captain John.
0: Completely different podcast. Totally different podcast.
1: Captain.
0: So we'll get to that big football story coming up in a minute. But look, tonight and really most of today, owned by Lionel Messi and Argentina after their come-from-behind win over England to qualify for the World Cup final Sunday against Spain. Once again, just like the Knicks, proving that no deficit is too much to overcome. Down 1-0, it looks really bad. Well, luckily, enter Thomas Tuchel, England's coach, who decides, oh, I'm going to sub out a lot of my guys and put on a bunch of defensive guys and allow you to have possession for 90% of the rest of the game.
1: What could possibly go wrong? We got them right where we want them.
0: Oh, man. Well, that strategy did not work. As you know by now, Argentina gets the equalizer, and moments later, Messi sets up the game winner, and here is Telemundo's Andres Cantor with the call. Take a breath and take a listen.
20: Messi engancha y va, tiró con la derecha.

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2: Palooza, and in the leadoff chair, as we have Inca Terror, our celebrity judge, right there. And our first act, we go to Bakersfield, California, and we say hello to Andrew in Bakersfield. Hello, Andrew. You're our first act. Do you need anything from me, Andrew?
29: No, but how's it going?
2: No, I don't care about that. We don't have time. All right.
29: Okay.
2: You need any sound effects? I can hear you. Are you ready to go? You've got up to 2 minutes. We'd like less than that. Are you prepared?
29: Yes.
2: All right. The floor is yours. Our first act of the Malapalooza 2026, Andrew from Bakersfield, California.
29: First of all, to England, good job. I'm sorry you didn't continue through. And congratulations to Argentina.
2: What are you doing, Andrew?
29: So when I was, I was having difficulty with my Christian faith and evolution. So I'm going to quote a British Christian rapper. He said, "It takes more faith to believe in evolution because it's a theory whose evidence has been disproven." Okay, now here's the song. It's about Jesus. I saw him walking

the court. People think he doesn't care a bit. The truth is he does. His face just doesn't move it. Stares into space. Roy Benjamin. Yeah. Now retired, he owes child support.

0: in Madison. Oh, my God. Kathy what? In Madison is up next. We'll get to her, and we will do it next. However, it is the B block, and what hour is it?
1: Let's number see. Three.
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0: And that would be Kathy in Madison, as she is ready to go. She's the Hey Mona woman, and she is not able to do this live, so we have Kathy, who sent this in a little earlier, and we now go to the legend of Malapalooza gone by. Here's Kathy in Madison.

0: There she is, Kathy in Madison, a fan favorite. And I love that Kathy took my advice and she had sent some songs in after Hey Mona. She didn't really sing. And I like that she returned to the vocals. Very nice there, Kathy in Madison. Inca Terror, would you like to score that? How'd you score it, Inca Terror?
1: Wow. I have no words. I'm speechless. But it was amazing. She's outdone herself. And for that alone, I'm giving her an 8.5.
0: Wow. Unbelievable. All right. I will go next. It was entertaining. It was unforgettable. And I thought, based on my scorecard, I'm going to give Kathy, I think she's great. I really love her. I'm going to give her 2. What about you, Lorena?
2: What, Ben? What do you mean? That was so good. That might have been the most seductive rendition of that song I've ever heard. Well, it knocked my socks off, Kathy. That was so good. You get an 8.
0: Oh, an 8. Oh, my God. All right, Koopaloo, please. Next up, it's Malapalooza 2026. This is Kathy in Madison.
3: Despite what others may think, I think Kathy has improved every year that she has done this talent show.
0: I don't know what you're talking about. I have no idea.
3: And I think, you know, I was going to give this like an 8 like everybody else, but I'm pretty sure there were some vocal effects on there, and I think that's a little like, you know, technology. So I'm going to give it a 2.
0: Oh, you agree with me.
2: What?
0: You agreed with me.
2: That, you should be impressed she can use technology.
0: She was very good, but it was a 2. It's, you know, it's, a 2's better than 0.
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2: The World Cup final is set. Argentina will defend their World Cup title on Sunday against Spain in New Jersey after they defeated England 2-1 in the semifinals. Argentina scored their first goal in the 85th minute of the match. Lionel Messi assisted on both goals for Argentina that happened within 7 minutes. England is going to face France for third place on Saturday. In the NFL, the Saints and running back Alvin Kamara have agreed to restructured contract to keep him in New Orleans. In the NHL, Jets and center Cole Perfetti have agreed to a new 5-year deal worth $30 million. In baseball, the Brewers acquired left-handed pitcher Lance McCullers from the Astros. And in the WNBA, the Valkyries outscored the Fever 88-75. Caitlin Clark, 13 points and 6 assists in the loss. Lynx defeated the Sparks 96-87. Olivia Miles, 18 points and 5 assists in the win. I'm Monty Bolaños.
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0: You are the franchise, the only franchise player. Welcome in the beginning of another hour of the Ben Maller Show. We are in the air everywhere as we fan the breeze. We do. And we are the uncrowned kings of Gasbaggery, coast to coast, border to border, and beyond, on the vast and scrumptiously powerful microphones of FSR emanating live. We're doing live from the house, the fun house of mirrors, the Mallorpalooza 2026. What a night continues. 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And you're tuned in. If you haven't been listening, you're going to go back and hear the podcast because it's been quite the overnight. Malapalooza 2026, it continues. Got a bunch of acts here. This hour, Mike the Leprechaun, Marcel in Brooklyn. We have some wild card entries as well. We have a celebrity judge, a classically trained pianist who's performed all over the world. This guy, a legend in music, Inca Terror from New York, who's been with us all night here judging along with us. So we'll continue that in a few minutes. The powers that be here, the corporate muckety mucks, say, you know, Mallory, you can do your little stupid variety show, but you got to have some monologues in there. So I said, okay, we'll do the monologues. So our lead this hour from Dallas, we have a new development in Jerry's world. If you have not heard, perhaps not. Cowboys wide receiver George Pickens did not get a long-term contract extension before the deadline, which was yesterday, and that means turn out the lights, the party's over. Pickens will have to play the 2026 season on the franchise tag. Real sob story. Pickens going to earn just $27.3 million. How is he going to afford to put food on the table? Really difficult. Fully guaranteed, one-year contract. No opportunity to negotiate a new contract with Dallas until after the season sometime. Well, the Cowboys season usually ends in early January when the regular season ends, so who knows? Anyway, that is a good jumping off point. Let us discuss the question, how do you size up Cowboy wide receiver George Pickens being the only player to play on the franchise tag in 2026? So I've got Ankle, Movie Studio, and Ken Burns, and we will combine all of these things together. And we are going to give out a puffy sticker and some Baba Ganoush is what we're going to give out. Now, to kick off here, the festivities, the word I will use for the Cowboys George Pickens being the only player in the NFL to play on the franchise tag is incriminating. George Pickens isn't on the tag. He's on Jerry Jones' double secret probation. If the Cowboys trusted Pickens, and we know they don't, if they trusted him any less, they'd force him to wear an ankle monitor while he's practicing at this point. He's the only tag player. Out of all the stars who are available in the NFL, he's the only one who didn't get a reworked contract or a new contract because he's the one that Dallas doesn't want to marry. They would just like to have a nice weekend visitation from George Pickens. And Jerry Jones saw Pickens up close and personal and the brains there in Dallas and said, no. I am absolutely not financing this volatile personality for the next several years guaranteed money. So Pickens is a classic chaos player. Spectacular at times when the spotlight is on. Unreliable when the lights go off. That's the story on George Pickens. And Dallas watched him every single day at the facility, the whole thing, and they said, you know what, we'll pay you, but only 1 year at a time. pal. That's it. Now, the smart money says this will be George Pickens' final season in Dallas. If CeeDee Lamb plays, and remember he was hurt last year, if he plays, then Curious George, his numbers will decline. The only reason his numbers were as good as they were is because Pickens got hurt, or rather Lamb got hurt, CeeDee Lamb. And so the numbers will go down. And then the Cowboys will be like, all right, you can test free agency, and Jerry will remain unwilling to commit. And I am never wrong about these things. I am a distant relative of Nostradamus and friend of Nostradinus, who's in Seattle. Now, meanwhile, we go to New York, where an anonymous NFL executive saying that the big concern, the Big Apple, about Giant star wide receiver Malik Nabers is whether or not he will return to form. The knee situation said to be very worrisome for the Giants, despite this particular talent evaluator acknowledging that he's an elite player, was an elite player, a Nabers coming off a torn right ACL. They said it was like pulled pork, and that was suffered back in week four of the last NFL season. And so he only played four games. Concern is there. Question, NFL exec, worried about the knee injury for George Pickens. How concerned should the Giants coach, John Harbaugh, be with the health of Malik Nabers? So the knee issue is not just a red flag. It is a lipstick red billboard on the Jersey Turnpike is what that is. On the Mahler scale of concern, 1 to 10, we are in an 8.5. Nabers' knee is the kind of plot twist that makes the diehard fan base gasp like Moving Man Matt, and coaches swear. And so Harbaugh's concern level should be higher than the rent in Manhattan. And if you've ever seen the prices of rent in Manhattan, you know it's redonkulous. Now, here's why. If the Giants' offense were a movie, think of it like a movie, Malik Nabers is the only actor that the movie studio trusts to keep it out of straight-to-streaming territory. Back in the day, we used to say straight to DVD. Now it's straight to streaming. So if Darius Slayton and Calvin Austin don't get you all excited, well, those are the other receivers. They are lacking the razzle-dazzle the Giants, it would appear, and that is the issue outside of Nabers. Nabers is the entire Giants' offensive identity. Without him, there's just a bunch of guys doing cardio. And if Nabers does end up downgraded in terms of his impact this year, you don't have to be some gas bag or blowhard to know that the entire offense is stuck in molasses. And you got to prove it. And the recovery is a critical storyline. This is a big time year for Jackson Dart, new coaching staff. Dart showed some flashes last year, and now he's coming back and he's got an opportunity. But without Nabers, that's a plodding offense. That is a plodding offense for the Giants. Now, meanwhile, last thing, we go to Buffalo, where the Buffalo roam, and a malcontent wide receiver, Keon Coleman, who somehow is still on the Bills. That's a surprise. Didn't have that on my bingo card. So Malik Nabers pushing back on the criticism ahead of what is said to be a sink or swim training camp, which is about to open next week, I believe, for the Buffalo Bills. Says critics should prove themselves on the field first, he said. Quote, none of them, you critics, none of them are going to come lace them up and try to stand in front of me. My job is to prove my worth here, close quote. Question, where are you at on Bills wide receiver Keon Coleman and his message for the haters? Well, it is completely wackadoodle. That's my word, wackadoodle. That's what that is there. If Keon Coleman wants, if his goal here is to play and improve and all that, great. But if he wants the haters to play, okay. Some of them, by the way, actually do play. In fact, one of his own offensive linemen, Deion Dawkins, has put the bullseye on Keon Coleman. He said, listen, you have to grow up and stop expecting pats on the back. So that's not my criticism. That's a guy that is a contemporary of Keon Coleman. So forget about growing up. If I'm just looking on the outside here for the Buffalo Bills, forget growing up. How about actually showing up on time? You know, that's the first step of adulthood. You got a job, you got to show up on time. It's a pain in the ass. None of us like it, but we all have to do it. And if you're underperforming Keon Coleman, the critics are not haters. You know what they are? They're like Ken Burns. They're documentarians who are documenting your malfeasance on the field. Right? Entering year three on a, I believe it was a four-year, I think it was $10 million rookie deal, Coleman is lucky that he's still in a Bills uniform after multiple benchings last season, and he was a healthy scratch multiple times. And now you look at the Bills depth chart, you got DJ Moore, who I'm not a big fan of, but he's going to be the wide receiver number one. And then you've got Khalil Shakir, who's number two. And then another playmaker, they think, will be Dalton Kincaid. So they've got those three guys, and Coleman is fighting for table scraps. 2026 is put up or shut up time. And if you were betting, if I gave you some funny money, some house money here, it's going to be shut up. It's a lot of shut up, which we don't like in talk radio. We don't like shut up. All right, that was a hybrid version of the Maller Monologue. It is the Ben Maller Show, the Mallerpalooza. 2026 continues. We've got real time. I'm going quick. Real-time feedback from you guys on the X Machine. You guys have been great. A lot of you boys have been staying up. You normally don't stay up all night with us, and some of you just getting up right now to join the fun. Our next block, we've got Mike the Leprechaun, Marcel. I think we have a wild card act as well. Some massive names here. The Mallerpalooza 2026 continues. We'll get to it, and we will do it next. However, it is the A Block. Let's go to the Lorena Theater. What hour is it right now?
2: Number four.
0: All right, I'll give that a solid six on the Mallerpalooza. Every sports season, I'm kidding. Every sports season is built on preparation, studying the trends, making the necessary adjustments to reach the ultimate goal. 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
35: 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Then Dwight Howard and the LA Riot, coming fresh off a win, look to knock off the undefeated Chicago Triplets, led by coach Dr. J. The game played the way you love. 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

0: 3 this Sunday. Reigning MVP Michael Beasley and the defending champion Miami 305 play a must-win game against the undefeated Dallas Power, led by coach Nancy Lieberman. Then Dwight Howard and the LA Riot, coming fresh off a win, look to knock off the undefeated Chicago Triplets, led by coach Dr. J. The game played the way you love. 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
8: 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Argentina will take on Spain after yesterday's come-from-behind 2-1 win over England.
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0: 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Find out where he's running today. And maybe he's not going to be running very far, but still running far. If you're picking up what I'm putting down, check him out on social media. Greg, great stuff as always. Going to come back, talk some American football. What about those Colts in Indianapolis? You're on the clock next right here. 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
5: 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Lautaro Martinez hit the back of the net for the go-ahead goal in stoppage time.
6: 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Go-ahead goal for Argentina!
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3: 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Lautaro Martinez hit the back of the net for the go-ahead goal in stoppage time.
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4: 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Hi, Chris. What's underway?
5: Hey, thanks, Dan. Hey, in the opening segment, you covered all my points really well. And I agree. I'm a Knick fan. But as far as Indiana football deserved the ESPY for all the reasons you said, and also with the NIL and the portal, who would have ever thought that Indiana would have a possibility at winning? And I am curious to watch France and England. I don't know if you call it a friendly or whatever, but in the consolation game. And I do remember when NCAA basketball tournament had the consolation game way back when, and my SU Orange played Louisville in 1975. And I remember it wasn't on TV, but I listened to it on the radio, and it was a great high-scoring game in the 90s, OT. And I think it was Louisville's Darren Griffith was a freshman that year. And now I know in the Olympics you're playing for bronze medal, but in the World Cup, I wonder how hard it, like you said, for France and England coming off crushing losses with really nothing tangible on the line for their players and fans to get up for Saturday's game. And last segment, Dylan was talking about he used Jacob deGrom as a comp. And I guess to have him as a comp, to be apples to apples, it would be Jacob deGrom in Game 7 for Texas against the Mets. And I'm sure Dylan's loyalty would be with his New York Mets.
4: Dylan?
6: I want to say no, but he's totally correct.
4: Lucas in Texas. Hi, Lucas.
7: Hey, Dan. Good morning.
4: Good morning.
7: Two quick things. First off, that Argentina game, just incredible. I feel like they have played three of the most emotionally draining wins in the knockout rounds against Cape Verde, Egypt, and now England. So hopefully they can keep it going here in the final. One quick thing. I'm temporarily over in Kentucky doing some summer Army training, and there are quite a few ROTC cadets around. And this sounds like I'm setting it up for a joke. This is a real thing. Ran into a guy yesterday wearing a Krappensburg State shirt. And so big fan of the show, big Seton fan. And so we were talking for a little bit, and I said, yeah, you know, I like to call in every now and then. And I said, what kind of training do you think the cadets at Krappensburg State ROTC would get? And he said, I really can't think of anything better than learning to drive the most useful vehicle in the Army, the Deuce and a Half.
4: All right. Thank you, Lucas. Trip in Vegas. Good morning, Trip. What do you have for me?
8: Hey, good morning, DP. Always good to speak with y'all. So earlier in the week after Tuesday, I thought the back row was going to rally. It's getting worse. They may have to go to the back door. And then one more thing. Are you trying to fulfill some type of make-a-wish thing as a for Fritzy? Y'all have a good week.
4: Thank you. Thank you, Trip. That'd be 25-year make-a-wish.
9: That's strong. That's a strong comment he just made.
4: Yes, it did. Gerald in Mississippi. Hi, Gerald. What do you have for me?
10: Hey, Dan. First time, long time. 5'11" and a soft 190. Thank you. All right, so I have a question. So the cold open in between hours on Peacock, why is Dylan listed as the first Danette? I mean, this is complete disrespect to Paulie, Fritzy, and Marvin. When Marvin came on, he went to last. Now Dylan comes on and he's first?
4: Was this because you replaced Seton, and was Seton first, and then it just made it easier to edit this together? I'm not aware of this with, you know, how the order of the Danettes when we start the show. Are you, Dylan?
6: No, I don't know how any of that works, but that would make the most sense, is that it was just sort of a, you know, swapped it into whatever.
4: Maybe Mario, the eyes and ears of the show, could help us, our director. But it might have been just because it started with Seton, maybe, and then that kept everybody else in order, so we didn't have to reshoot everybody else's opening segment there or vignette. Yes, Marvin?
0: Mario just said it was for that reason.
4: Oh, okay. So we could just plug and play Dylan and take out Seton. Okay. Yes, Todd?
9: I was kind of hoping to be last where it says, like, featuring Todd Fritz. Where it's like, those guys, but...
4: If you want, we'll do that.
9: Something to think about.
4: Yeah, it is.
9: It's not about me or anything.
4: No, so I just thought no, throw it out there. Never about you. All right, more phone calls coming up. We'll talk some soccer. Stu Holden on the call yesterday. We'll get his thoughts on what happened and how's this going to go over in England. Mike Tirico will join us from the Open Championship. And Jason Garrett on loan from Football Night in America stops by as well. 1 hour in the books, two more to go after this. 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
11: 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Lautaro Martinez hit the back of the net for the go-ahead goal in stoppage time.
12: 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Stoppage time!
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13: One of the Beastie Boys is releasing a solo album. The iconic rap group hasn't released new music since the death in 2012 of founding member Adam Yauch, known as MCA. Next month, Mike Diamond, known as Mike D, will release his first solo album. The 60-year-old Diamond made the album with his grown sons, who are now in their 20s. Mike D's Thank You drops August 28th. Pharrell Williams is fueling speculation about a potential new album from Jay-Z. The producer was one of several guests who made an appearance during the rapper's weekend residency at Yankee Stadium. While on stage, Williams gave Jay-Z his flowers and told the crowd that he's getting ready to go to work. Rumors about a new Jay-Z album began last year after Memphis Bleek and Cash Cobain claims he was working on new music. Let me show you how. Ray Lynn and her husband Josh Davis are parting ways after 10 years of marriage. In a post on Instagram, the singer said after much thought and prayer, she's made the difficult decision to file for divorce. The couple married in 2016 and share a daughter who was born in 2021.
14: Who's looking after your wife and son?
13: Christopher Nolan's The Odyssey is looking to get off to a huge start at the box office this weekend.
15: The film is expected to make between $90 and $100 million in its debut. If it hits $100 million, it would be the third to do so this year after Toy Story 5 and the Super Mario Galaxy movie. The film is the first ever to be entirely shot with IMAX cameras and will benefit financially from premium format options, including 70mm screens. I'm Matt Mattinson.
13: That's entertainment. I'm Jennifer Sony.
0: Hottest rookies, biggest superstars, the all-time greats. 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We spent a little bit of time talking about the ESPYs. The New York Knicks were the team of the year. We argued that Indiana football. Now, I would have given the ESPY, I can't believe I'm even discussing this, but I would have given the ESPY to Team USA

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8: Just before midnight on Saturday, February 19th, 2005, Danielle Imbeau and her friend Richard Patron left a crowded Philadelphia bar. The two 30-somethings planned to walk to Richard's truck and drive home, but they never made it.
9: It does not make sense. It's like they literally vanished.
8: The two were never seen again.
10: Not just them, but a truck disappeared into the ether.
8: Was it an accident, or were they murdered?
11: No one had a motive to kill them.
8: Those same questions frustrated law enforcement. The FBI called it murder for hire.
9: Who killed these two individuals, and how did they get rid of them?
12: Both of them weren't the target. One of them was the target. The other one was wrong place, wrong time.
8: But which victim was the intended target, and why?
11: It was definitely murder for hire for Danielle, not for Richard.
9: You're right, it could be, but it also could be something your son did too.
11: 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No one.
9: He's your son, and in your eyes, he's innocent. 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
8: Fingers were pointed, allegations were

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5: Here's something pretty disturbing I discovered while researching this podcast. This is what it actually says on the Los Angeles Police Department website. The site states that the Adult Missing Persons Unit investigates 3,200 cases a month, and 70% of those missing people are found or returned voluntarily within 2 or 3 days. It goes on to explain, and I quote here, "Since being a missing person is not a crime, police are given a very limited role while conducting these types of investigations." At the bottom of the webpage, it gets more disturbing. There's a section titled, "What if they never returned?" And here's the official police advice. In such situations, you may want to enlist the services of a private investigator to assist in your search. If you can't afford a PI, the police elaborate, quote, "Another option would be to contact the Salvation Army, which has a missing persons locator program." There is not a single sentence on the LAPD website that would lead a loved one of a missing person to have any faith.
6: Last call for phone calls. What we learn, what's in store tomorrow. Will Ferrell stops by, and Darius Rucker is supposed to be stopping by as well. Stat of the day has been brought to you by Panini America, the official trading cards of the Dan Patrick Show. I've seen this drink. I've never had this drink, but the big German just gave me a can of Liquid Death. And I went, okay. He goes, try it. I go, the name kind of scares me, Liquid Death. I think they used to be like water, and then now they branched out into other things, Dylan.
7: Yeah, it started off as just like canned flat water, and it was, I mean, obviously the branding worked out smashingly, but I think it was kind of designed as like cool can, and like you could be at a bar and order it maybe if you don't drink or something like that.
6: Mm. Yeah, because I'm not familiar with it. They don't sponsor the show, but the big German's like, try Liquid Death here. And I go, okay. Yes, Paulie.
8: Yeah, I've seen this in bars for years, and it has kind of a German font and looks intimidating.
6: Yeah.
8: And I always thought it was some type of energy drink. It turns out it started as still and sparkling water and now is a lot of different things.
6: Yeah, it's got kind of a gothic type, font to it. But Liquid Death. Yes, Dylan.
7: Yeah, I actually read an article about the guy who started it one time, and he basically was like, just go hard on marketing. And it paid off pretty well. Okay. I think it's worth over $1 billion now. Mm. So.
6: Yeah, I never got attached to any of these energy drinks. I see that a lot of people have cashed in on these energy drinks. Yes, Paul.
8: I remember reading a story about Kobe Bryant years ago. I think it was Body Armor or one of those.
6: Yeah.
8: And they offered him upfront money to be a spokesperson, and he was advised, take equity. And I think when they sold after his passing, I think his family got $300 million.
6: Yeah. Well, it's no tailgate moonshine, I'll tell you that. That's my financial ticket, tailgate moonshine. We're going to make millions.
8: Will Ferrell tomorrow.
9: Let's go.
6: How about this day in sports history, Paul?
8: I'll have to see if I could change the tone here. This is a big one. 1950, the largest crowd in sporting history. 199,000 people. They did not round up to 200,000. I respect that. They watched Uruguay defeat Brazil in the World Cup final in Rio de Janeiro, Brazil. The stadium was built for this tournament. It was supposed to hold like 178,000 comfortably. And they estimate 199,854 watched the soccer match.
6: Dang.
8: The pictures are surreal. It looks like the Indy 500 with soccer in the middle.
6: You got to round up. You got to round up to 200,000.
8: I respect that they don't like round numbers.
6: On this date, 1970, the Reds spoil the Pirates' debut in their new stadium. Well, that's karma because the Pirates copied the Cincinnati Reds stadium. And then the Phillies copied Riverfront Stadium. So, yes, they should lose. They look like ashtrays from up above, you know. You're looking down on the Riverfront Stadium, Three Rivers, and they just look like an ashtray. But, yeah, the Reds, they should have beaten the Pirates. Yes, Marvin.
9: Yeah, Cincinnati, Philadelphia, Pittsburgh, it all kind of looked the same.
6: Yeah.
9: Okay.
6: After the Reds were the first to debut.
9: Oh, they did it first?
6: Yeah, they did.
9: Okay.
6: Yeah. Yeah, Paul.
8: I went to a Reds game in 1989. It was so clean and nice around the stadium. Mm. I enjoyed the experience. We had high seats. It was a great experience.
6: Yeah. Let's see. On this date, 1941, Joe DiMaggio goes 3-for-4. That would be his 56th consecutive game with at least one hit. And then it would end after that. How many games did he go consecutively? So it stopped. And then did he go like 18 games after that? 56 games, it ended, and then he started another streak, I believe. Yeah, Paulie.
8: According to Baseball Digest, Joe DiMaggio began a new separate 16-game hitting streak.
6: 16 game.
8: The next day.
6: Yeah.
8: After the one ended.
6: Yeah. Let's go around the room and see if we learned anything. Todd, you were on fire in first hour. You cooled off dramatically. Hours 2 and 3.
10: If the ESPYs were held in Bloomington instead of NYC, the Hoosiers would have likely won the best team ESPY over the Knicks.
6: Dylan.
7: You can go inside Mount Rushmore.
6: Yeah, there's a tour. And I would encourage you to do it. Take the kids. Marvin?
9: You don't wait in line for anything.
6: No, especially food. Like, I'll just go down the road someplace. Paulie, what'd you learn?
8: Stadium thievery.
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18: 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You'll lay $3.30. 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The NASCAR Cup Series coming up on Sunday. North Wilkesboro, Danny Hamlin, the plus 425 favorite. Kyle Larson, Ryan Blaney, Christopher Bell, all 5-1. Joey Logano is 10-1. 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
28: I think LeBron's sitting there thinking, Minnesota's got a stacked team. Philadelphia, those two teams, that's where you can win a championship. I don't think he's going there. Minnesota, you'd have rim protection. You get, and I got LaMelo Ball. Minnesota with LeBron, would they be the co-favorite to win it?
13: A new day in The Herd starts now.
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28: All right, you want to talk sports?
13: The Herd with Colin Cowherd starts now.
28: Okay, here we go. Here we go. It is a Thursday. John Middlecoff subbing in for Jason McIntyre. We are live in Chicago. It is The Herd. Stu Holden will try to explain what we watched. RG3 stops by. That in England will leave a mark. You have always believed professional athletes at the highest level of any sport, but maybe more so than anything in basketball or soccer, they are built, all that training is built to be aggressive, attacking, and play downhill. You don't train, you don't go through your nutrition, your regimen. You don't do that to be preventative for long stretches. I get if you have a 20-point lead, 3 minutes to go in an NBA game, or a 3-touchdown lead with 4 minutes to go in the NFL. But to be preventative for over 30 minutes and cautious England leads 1-0 over the greatest World Cup player ever, Messi, the defending champs, and essentially decides to tactically and psychologically shift to passive. Pro athletes aren't built to do that long. I get the pre-bend defense in the NFL. You don't shift into it mid-third quarter. I'm all for bringing in a closer, not in the fifth inning. Most remarkable, it wasn't a brief tactical shift. It lasted 30-plus minutes. Jude Bellingham, Harry Kane didn't get a touch in the entire match in Argentina's box. Listen, they weren't going to get a ton of them. You're playing Messi. Argentina's older, relentless, loves to attack. You can beat them on the back end, but they're going to score, probably late. But it felt like at one point, it was like hockey, and Argentina was on a 28-minute power play. England was playing as if they were a man down. They were subbing in defender after defender after defender. It's a 1-0 lead over Messi. It's the biggest game in England in decades. The body language, the rhythm, the confidence of England. You could see the shoulder slumping. It was preventative. It was passive. It was timid. Sitting back with your fingers crossed as Argentina is ricocheting balls off the post. I mean, it's okay to play not to lose late with a huge lead. But to ask great athletes to play preventative, timid, and cautious for a third of the game is outrageous. Make it make sense. Think about this. Cape Verde played more aggressively and with more confidence against Argentina than England did. Think about that for a second. Between England's first goal and Argentina's lead goal, 37 minutes, England had the ball for 12% of the time. It was an emotional surrender. And again, it's against Messi. They drop Harry Kane back. They just gave up on offense. So tactically and emotionally, psychologically, it doesn't make any sense in this stage. You know, in America, we have this saying, fortune favors the bold. It apparently doesn't translate to the metric system. It gets lost over the Atlantic in the ocean air. Because three lions laid down for one Leo. I just don't think the Jude Bellinghams, the Harry Canes, you're not built to play like that for 37 minutes. Kane didn't get a shot on goal or a touch in the Argentina box. Same for Bellingham. And when it was over, inexplicably, the England manager was quite proud of himself and the gents.
0: You can discuss this with a million coaches. I have to make a decision on the pitch. That's how I analyze the match, and I did the decision. I take the responsibility. No, in the moment, no regrets. The team gave everything, and we were very, very close. I think we were we deserved to be up 1-0. Played one of our better matches, maybe the best match in the circumstances. Team was top. We couldn't bring it over the line. No, in the moment, no regrets.
1: Thomas Tuchel, I have no idea what he was doing. You can certainly be a little more conservative at that point, but he quickly made a bunch of defensive substitutions, went into a back five. They could never, ever relieve any of the pressure, and there's going to be a lot of questions asked of him, and understandably so.
28: Now, we can just paint this as England crumbled. But if you watch the second half, Argentina was the better team. The quality of shots against the good England team, the quality of shots and playmaking by Lionel Messi. Think about this. Scored or assisted in 11 straight World Cup appearances. Lionel Messi, 11 straight. Think about that. My only question, how didn't he win this thing before he was 35? What happened in his 20s when he was faster? I watched the clip last night of every Messi touch in the second half, every one. Nobody else looks like that. I don't have a lot of Pele clips, but Ronaldo didn't look like that. And a lot of times soccer purists will try to kind of flex their knowledge and their nuance and the complexities of this sport. Yeah, I love Phil Jackson's triangle offense, but nowhere in his guidebook was there switching hands in midair for MJ. There's just nobody that plays like Messi. Left foot, right foot, doesn't matter. Michael Jordan switched hands, Messi switches feet. It just doesn't look like that for any player of all time. And, I mean, it's like a little kid running through a mall through adults, flying through. And these are the greatest athletes, right, in this sport. And he is at a completely another level. I mean, even against Charles Barkley in that Suns-Bulls final. And Barkley was top of the world. He wasn't close to MJ. And you know what's interesting, too? You know, obviously, Messi is worshipped in his country by the countrymen. But he's also worshipped by his teammates because they know you will eventually get the perfect assist. His ability to manipulate, dribble, pass, and set up teammates and himself, it's just unbelievably remarkable. And again, the faith and the belief that Argentina players have in him is so obvious when you watch it. They are so painstakingly patient. They know, you know, everybody's got hope when they trail. Messi gives you assurance. You will get the feed. You will get the perfect pass. It doesn't matter the foot. And again, we can create a narrative that it's just England crumbling. And that's a big part of it. But the entire vibe shifted, the confidence that Argentina plays with. And I don't even know how to quantify best to ever do blank. It doesn't matter what the sport is because there's no comp, there's no borders. And when you watch Messi, sometimes you watch and consistently he just separates from even the other players like Kane and Bellingham. So Lionel Messi is this, that cross right there is over six players, is literally perfect. Here's the game winner.
2: In for Alexis McAllister, off the post, second time today. And Spence beats Messi to the loose ball.
3: Still in.
2: Spence might be hurt. Messi resets. Messi driving in. Messi crossing back.
28: A relentless attack for 30 minutes that to a large degree England allowed, but in fairness, Argentina also created. And without Messi, it would not have looked like this. It would not have resulted like this, right? Like everybody's got hope. Messi, more than any player ever, provides assurance. Look at all the late game goals by this team. They can be patient. They know it will come. The assist, the pass, the setup. They're an incredibly patient team. And you know that eventually, whether it was LeBron in his prime or it's MJ in a close game or it's Brady in the fourth quarter, you know eventually, be ready, your look will come. Here's Harry Kane, another legend on Messi.
5: Parts of the game, we dealt with him really well. But as always with the most dangerous players in the world, when they have the ball in the final third, they can create something. And he's done that again today. He's obviously one of the best players ever for a reason. And like I said, it was disappointing to kind of give up the space that we did. And in those final 20 minutes, it allowed not just him, but the other players, the other ball players to, you know, grow into the game and feel more confident and get balls into dangerous areas. And in the end, it was too much for us to stop.
28: Yeah, clearly. you know, there's comps with Michael Jordan, where as great as the league was, the Magics, the Birds, the first dream team, like Michael was, you know, kind of established himself as the greatest player, you know, beating great teams, greeting when surrounded with Bird and Magic and other players. It just looked different and felt different. And it's so obvious with Messi. His ability to move and dribble and pass in space, you can have all the nuance and sophistication and schemes you want. I mean, look at that setup. Everybody with Argentina just gets a little more space. There's so much respect. You have to simultaneously be aggressive against him, but also pay respect to him. And that is a line that England failed to fall on the right side yesterday. You know, John, you and I didn't grow up watching the World Cup for a month. Just like the NFL now is much more popular after about a 15-year run. I mean, you had NFL Europe. Now we put games over there for 15 or 20 years. And now if you go over to Europe, you see NFL gear and NFL merch. But this is kind of new to us in terms of we're kind of viable. We get out of the group stage. But you know, I'm old enough now that outside of maybe Sandy Koufax or Mickey Mantle, I've kind of seen all the greats. And the one thing all the greats sort of have, regardless of sport, is you kind of ask yourself, why does it look so easy? And it's just his ability to keep the ball on his foot, dribble through people. It's just miraculous. It's almost discouraging as a United States fan. It's like, do we need that to win a World Cup? Is that the kind of player we need? Because I don't think we'll ever have one of those.
3: I don't think so either. I think one thing, and the one thing we know in America, you know, soccer's growing here, obviously, yeah. But we know stars. Michael, Tiger, Brady, movie stars, star businessmen. We like stars. That's why I think Messi has transitioned pretty well to America, because he's got a flair for the dramatic, the moment. Yeah. Honestly, Tiger Woods, Michael Jordan are guys that come to mind immediately. It's just the biggest moments. They do extraordinary things that, whether you like basketball, whether you like golf, whether you like soccer, my mom can watch that and go, whoa, right? Yeah. And that's what it felt like yesterday. They Steph Curry... They felt a lot like the Steph Curry, Klay Thompson, Kevin Durant Warriors. They might miss some shots, but they're not going to miss them all. And they were just peppering the goal.
28: It's remarkable that England's manager, Thomas Tuchel, asked his players to basically play preventative soccer for 37 minutes. And again, we all get prevent defense. We all know the setup man into the closer. You don't bring him in the fifth. Like, that is just asking reserves, by the way, defensive substitute. You're asking multiple reserves to play against the World Cup defending champions with Messi. It's hard enough for starters. So I just thought tactically, substitutions, emotionally, preventative is something that's best done briefly.
3: Wouldn't it have made a big, if they were up 2-0, it would have made a little more sense.
28: With about 12 to go. 2-0, 12 to 14 minutes to go. Then you make a couple defensive substitutes. Absolutely.
3: But 1-0 against this team that has come back in basically every game felt a little nuts.
28: Yeah. Well, the best defense is a good offense. How are you preparing to protect yourself and your family from outside threats and potential increases in crime? 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

0: 10 minutes. 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I'm Dan Byer. 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
1: And even though there is no World Cup match today, got away for the weekend, the excitement of the FIFA World Cup is now streaming live on Fox One, the official English streaming platform to catch every unforgettable moment. 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
0: Monty's going to give us the details of what it's like to run into an ex after we hear from Giannis Antetokounmpo, the newest member of the Miami Heat.
2: I think from the first battle we had and from the first years I played in the NBA, I always had huge respect for the Miami Heat organization. And around the league, we, as players, we speak, we talk, you know, and you always share about the Miami Heat culture and that guys work hard, guys are very disciplined, guys are very driven. And guys like are very selfless and give everything that they can to win games. And I always was curious, you know, what makes them so unique. In my career with the Bucks, we try to kind of recreate that. We try to create a culture that we come in here, we do our job. It doesn't matter who shines. All that matters is winning. And everybody leaves their kids behind, their wives behind, their husband behind, you know, the people that they love behind, for the common goal, which is to win. We spend more time with our teammate and the staff.
0: Okay. Than with our All own right. family. Okay. All right. It's not that I'm sick of Giannis.
1: You're just sick of Heat culture.
0: Well, I have been for years. Can I tell you the honest feeling and why I want to know about the ex? Because I wanted to know how I would feel as a Bucks fan and seeing Giannis with someone else, with another uniform, with another team. And I can say this to you and Isaac Lohenkron and Jason Stewart and Iowa Sam. I felt nothing.
1: You felt nothing. Wow.
0: I'm not mad. I am glad that we have like reached this point. I wish him well. I wish the Heat not well in the years where the Bucks have their first overall picks.
1: Sure.
0: But I felt nothing. Mm-hmm. And I was wondering how I would feel with that. And I thought that it would be comparable to seeing your ex or seeing maybe your ex even on Instagram and how they're doing. I felt nothing seeing Giannis in a Heat uniform.
1: That's good. That means you're over it.
0: Yes.
1: That means you've moved on.
0: Correct.
1: That's good. That's good. At the time when I ran into the ex, this was many moons ago, but I was at the bar and I was with my girlfriends and then he was there. I definitely made sure to put on more lip gloss and you know, make sure to fix my hair, but I ignored him. But I ignored him.
3: Yeah.
1: That's right. That's right.
0: Isaac's
1: so I don't know.
0: You a fist bump.
1: That's right. But I did, you know, fluff the hair, put the lip gloss on, and, you know, stand up straight and make sure that I looked excellent the rest of the night. But I definitely did not laugh like that. Thank you so much, Sam. I hate you. But yeah, I didn't react. I didn't. He also didn't say hi. We didn't interact, but we made eye contact.
0: Was he glancing over?
1: I think so. But I made a real strong effort to like not look at him anymore. But we definitely had made eye contact, knew that we were both there. And then, you know, I tried to, you know, did I go to the restroom, walk by maybe once or twice? Yes. But
0: who
1: you know.
0: Broke up with who?
1: I broke up with him.
0: So you still made the effort then to walk
1: yes,
0: by even
1: because
0: though
1: because I
0: broke, his
1: broke
0: heart.
1: Up with him because he sucked. So it was like, this is what you're missing. Okay.
4: Oh, ironically, okay. The ex put lip gloss on too.
1: I'm sure he did.
0: Interesting. Yeah. I would have thought you would have walked by if he would have dumped you and said, "This is what you're missing."
1: No, but you're still missing.
0: So you were still mad at him. So you did feel something though.
1: It was very close to after the breakup. Correct. It wasn't that I still felt, but I felt, you know, it was fresh.
0: Well, good on you, and way to stay strong.
1: Stay strong.
0: She's Monty Bolaños. I'm Dan Byer. Caitlin Clark is mad.
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14: I'm Dan Patrick, and this is Above the Noise. To be considered the greatest of all time, skill and stats alone aren't enough. The legends separate themselves by delivering when the pressure is at its highest. Tom Brady built a career on comeback victories. Tiger had a unique ability to play his best golf when everybody else began to feel the weight of the moment. Lionel Messi has spent an entire career doing the same, and yesterday added yet another chapter. After Argentina fell behind 1-0 against England, Messi never forced anything. Rather than trying to score every goal himself, he let the game come to him. With England's defense putting emphasis on him, Messi created space for everybody else. When the stakes rise, many stars try to do too much. The true legends slow the game down. The brightest lights don't intimidate the greatest players. They reveal exactly why they belong in the greatest of all time conversations. I'm Dan Patrick, and this is Above the Noise. 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
4: Today at a taping of the Mind the Game podcast in front of a live audience, LeBron James was asked by Tyrese Halliburton if he decided about his free agency yet. James did not answer and replied, "We literally talked about this in the back, Tyrese." Here's the full audio of the exchange.
9: Speaking of still doing this, is there a decision that has to be made?
10: We literally talked about this in the back, Tyrese.
9: Okay, my fault. I didn't know if you wanted to. I'll leave it alone.
4: Anyway, in round one of the Open Championship, American Jackson Sumer has a one-shot lead after firing a 5-under-65 today. Sungjae Im and Daniel Brown tied for second place. Bryson DeChambeau, 2-back. Scottie Scheffler, 3-back. Rory McIlroy, 7 shots off the lead already after shooting a 2-over-72. I'm Isaac Lohengrin.
1: You want winners? He went 0-for-14 picking bowl games.
11: God bless football.
1: You want hot takes? He said Patrick Mahomes would be a disaster.
11: Really?
1: You want baseball news? He doesn't even know who Kyle Tucker is.
11: Oh, okay.
1: In his personal record book, Kevin Durant hasn't won a ring yet.
11: I'm just telling you that's what he's doing.
1: You're listening to the man who made falling upwards an art form.
11: It's crazy.
1: This is Stu Gotts and Company, live. And sitting in for Stu Gotts and Company, it's Dan Beyer and Monsi Bolaños.
12: A happy Thursday to you. Play wrapping up at Royal Birkdale. So one day in the books in our final golf major of the year. You know I'm interested in that. I'm also interested in going on vacation.
28: You're so close. You're so close, but you need a pack.
12: So close. By the way, an hour in, no one here has wished me a happy half birthday yet.
28: Happy half birthday. That's right. I mean, I knew it was coming. I said it 2 days ago.
12: It's all right. My wife forgot. She called me on my way into work today.
28: And didn't say anything.
12: No, I saw her this morning, and I left the house by, and then she's like, oh, my gosh, I forgot it's your half birthday, because she married the one person in the world who still talks about half birthdays well into their 40s.
28: So you better celebrate her half birthday.
12: Yes.
28: Okay.
12: It is.
28: All right.
12: It was in May.
28: Okay. All right, there we go. 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
12: All right, if you want to reach us, 877-99-ON-FOX. That's 877-996-6369. But like LeBron James, we're only going to take questions from planted 11-year-old kids. So those are the only calls that we are taking today. Jason Stewart, it is my half birthday. How are you?
29: No, I knew it was your half birthday. I've been planning on this. This is why I wanted to take you golfing today.
28: Oh,
29: so today
28: that's
29: after
28: so
29: the show,
28: sweet.
29: We're going to play golf for your half birthday.
28: This he did the, say this you
29: the
28: were
29: plan
28: guys were having
29: the entire
28: a date.
29: Time.
30: Golf?
12: And we may play half of 18 holes because it is so freaking
28: hot
12: out.
28: Yeah, you guys are crazy. But
29: that's 9 holes, yeah. Half of 18.
12: but it's hot everywhere.
28: Yeah.
12: It is hot. And it was hot last night at Gainbridge Fieldhouse, or at least somebody was hot. And that's one Caitlin Clark. Boy, was she mad, Monsi Bolaños.
28: Yeah, she was.
12: In that game against the Golden State Valkyries. In fact, Caitlin Clark talked about the exchange after the game that she had with the referee that went viral on social media.
31: Caitlin, can you take me through that second quarter play with Stokes that made you upset?
32: Yeah, that knee right in the quad. Like, that hurts. Like, the ref can't miss that. And then I have to play with a contusion in my leg the rest of the game. Like, it's ridiculous. Can't miss calls like that.
12: Okay. Now, I don't shoot the messenger, because whenever we talk about Caitlin Clark, the messenger is always attacked. But remember a couple of weeks ago when the whole Alyssa Thomas situation mm-hmm. came out mm-hmm. and we did a clip, like many clips on Fox Sports Radio, when you talk about Caitlin Clark, it grabs a lot of attention. But my point was that Caitlin Clark isn't innocent in all of this. And what happened last night, and what you saw last night in that clip, was what one of the things that I was talking about mm-hmm. in all this. Now, the other part was the taunting on the free throw miss and other things, and just players going after players. And you'd get a lot of comments of, well, a fist to the neck isn't the same as taunting someone. Agreed with that. But don't make it seem like Caitlin Clark is Little Miss Angel, done nothing wrong. This has actually been an issue with Caitlin Clark throughout her career, so much so I think ESPN had a special camera just for her dad because he would be telling her during games, calm down, let it go, stop complaining, that sort of thing. Mm-hmm. And last night wasn't a great look for Caitlin Clark.
28: It really was not. I love Caitlin Clark. I think she's great, and I do believe that she's had a rough time in the WNBA and that it's been unfair treatment of Caitlin Clark, 100%. But last night, the way she reacted after that was just like, girl, you cannot do that. I understand that life has been unfair for you in the WNBA. I understand that they have missed call after call after call. I understand that the officiating in the WNBA is a joke. I understand that you feel like you have a target on your back. I understand all that. But with great power comes great responsibility. And your responsibility in that moment is to keep your cool and not act like that. And that was, I think, an extreme built up frustration for her, letting it out, right? Like it spilled over. She had been trying to maybe hold it in this entire time. I really get all that. I feel bad because she looks so bad in that clip. She looked like such a brat. There's no way to deny it in that clip. And it's just kind of like, it's unfair that you are now going to be criticized. I get all that. But it's because of what comes with the power that you have as Caitlin Clark. You can't act like that. You almost have to be, you almost have to always be on your best behavior, even though there are times that it is justified for you to act out.
12: And I don't disagree with that. And I would say that in this specific instance, Monty, instead of being on 12, turn it down to 5.
28: Right.
12: Like the referee showed magnificent restraint in not teeing her up. And I actually, if we want to get to the real nuts and bolts of it, the look is awful, and you're 100% right. I think the worst part is the doubling down in the post-game press conference. Mm-hmm. There's already this thought process of the WNBA and the referees being poor. And when you double down the way that you do and say what you said, and I got kneed in the thigh, how could you miss that? Refs miss a lot of calls. Mm-hmm. That's probably why they missed it. And if you would have seen the way that she responded, and at one point, she wasn't trying to headbutt, but she moved her head forward in a aggressive nature toward the official, that if you were in the NBA, automatic tee possibly being tossed. Mm-hmm. And she didn't get anything for this. And so, like, in this instance, not only is she wrong, like, we actually have to give the WNBA official credit for understanding the situation and holding back. Because then if you tee her up, then it becomes another complete different firestorm.
28: Right, right. And that's almost worse for Caitlin Clark. The fact that the ref didn't do that. Because now everybody...
12: You think so?
28: Yes,
12: think?
28: Because I think now that everybody wants to criticize Caitlin Clark, they can say she gets to be a brat and they didn't give her a technical. That angle of it is going to come out.
12: Sure. Yeah, I can see that. I can see that. I think there's more on what the... I give the official credit, and like in the terms that you're saying it, like maybe I shouldn't have given the official credit, but in a way of everybody saying that Caitlin Clark is being, you know, ruled or officiated unfairly, here's an instance where it's only about Caitlin Clark.
28: Right.
12: It's not about anybody else. And they were like, okay, well, we didn't tee you up. So like in that sort of way, I understand the firestorm that would build up as well, but, there's more to it. I know Jason Stewart wants to get to the lip reading aspect of it and what exactly Caitlin Clark said, but Iowa Sam, you want in?
2: I totally agree with you guys. Like the ref in this instance is like allowing the toddler to have the go ahead and just have your meltdown. Like, I'm not going to make it any worse. The ref took the high road and just let her have that awful look on her face, screaming in her face. So yeah, the ref looks like the one who took the high road, and she looks like the one who had the toddler meltdown.
12: And Caitlin Clark was very above line, above counter, above board, if you would to say, kept it clean in the post game, but it was anything but clean when she was saying to the ref, Jason.
29: It's like amateur lip reading, and this is all over Twitter, but Give me an effing call is what she said. And she's 2 feet from her nose, right?
28: Mm-hmm.
29: F, I got fouled 5 effing times. That's what she said at the top of her voice, seemingly. And then as to your point, Dan, when she was given a chance to like own it, like, you know, I lost my cool. Maybe I shouldn't have been so forceful or violent. She doubled down and said, yeah, you got to give me the call on that. Like that was like classless. You go back 10 days. Remember it took her a week to speak on camera in the wake of the Alyssa Thomas thing? Yeah. And then everyone gave her credit for everything she said. And in one of the things that she said was, we all have to do better. We all have to do better in treating the officials. The officials need to do better. The league needs to do better in supporting the officials. And then this chick gets up and 2 inches from the ref's face, give me an effing call, and makes her look like a fool. And to your point, the referee showed amazing restraint in this moment.
12: I think, and to Monty's point, which I think is fair, and I hadn't really thought of that, if she, you know, she is given the technical, then the backlash is enormous. But I don't know how it wouldn't be warranted.
28: Mm-hmm, exactly.
12: And then this ends up being every single Caitlin Clark discussion that ever happens, is it goes to the polar opposites of one side saying one thing and one side saying another, and not the actual issue at hand. But this is something that Caitlin Clark, that, to Jason's point, doubling down when we bring up again, she has not figured out a way to control her emotions. So then last month, again, when I say that Caitlin Clark isn't innocent in all of this, I'm sorry, people don't love crybabies. When it calls, we hate it. We can't stand it.
28: Yeah.
12: We hate floppers. I'm not saying that Caitlin Clark is flopping, but these are things that can get under your skin when you're watching the sport of basketball. And if somebody's complaining to the ref every single time, not only is it probably annoying to the ref, it's annoying to those who watch the sport as well.
28: Bo Knows chimes in and said, was it a ticky-tacky foul or a foul? This not calling major fouls needs to stop. I have no issue with her overreacting. And it's kind of just like, it's unfortunately for Caitlin Clark, she's on a different platform. The way I am going to look and criticize Caitlin Clark is different than the way I look at other WNBA players. And that's what I mean with the power that she has a lot of responsibility. And in that moment, she has to know, like, as frustrated as she is, she can't act like that because it's not going to help her in any way, mm-hmm. shape, or form. Like, I get it. It is not fair. I understand. But Caitlin Clark, girl, like, I need you to go get a bat behind closed doors and smash some dishes after that happens. Like, let it out in a different way, because that is not going to help you. I do think that if the ref would have given her a tech, it would have been one of those rare incidences where the conversation about Caitlin Clark is not polarizing, because everybody would have been like, yeah, she deserved it.
12: I don't think so. I think it would have just, and I think that in the normal world it would, but to her point, people only hear, guess what? Caitlin Clark's been kneed in the quad 5 times. All right, she's been kneed in the quad 5 times. The third time, I would have gone off on the ref. She waited. That's how the argument ends up dissolving into what most Caitlin Clark. There's always a reason on why something is justified, no matter on what side that you're on or isn't justified. That's what I think it ultimately would come down to. And it's why, like, the official in the matter, I don't want to say is in a no-win situation, but, you know, in a way of not calling that foul, I think it's more beneficial, or calling that a technical foul, it's more beneficial for what the referees are going through at this time.
28: Yes.
12: In the weird way of something that should obviously be a technical foul, the ref doesn't make the right call in calling it, but that actually works. That's the sort of bizarro world that we are now dealing with in the WNBA.
28: Her not calling the foul is really good for the officiating argument, really bad for the discussion of Caitlin Clark and her antics against not getting the calls.
12: I think it's the opposite. I think her not calling the technical foul shows, well, what if you're not going to call her, give her a tech on that, who are you giving techs to? Like, that's like, who are you going to give a technical to you if a player runs up to you, uses the F word 5 times? I think that would be the overall discussion about the WNBA. But if she gave a technical last night, I think you have more of a hubbub about it. So I think she did the right thing in just swallowing the whistle and taking it. But ultimately, that's probably not, if you're by the book official and you're a ref, I don't think that she followed it, but I think that she made the right decision. I know it's a little bit confusing, but I just, by not calling it, if she called it, to your point, I think it would have been a bigger deal, but you almost now, every other player in the WNBA is like, well, should we go up to an official and say the F word five times? They better not give us a T because they sure as heck didn't Caitlin Clark.
28: That's another good point. What's up, Sam?
2: See, the way you guys are discussing this, it's like you're creating outrage fuel, like on either side, whether it's called or not called, or like you can be outraged that it wasn't called. You can be outraged that if it was called, and I don't think this would even matter that much. People wouldn't be talking about it if she just wasn't, like, she's struggling. She's struggling to score. She's not been a factor for the team. When she's on the court, they end up, I think, losing more than they do win. And like, they're at home against the Valkyries. I don't know if, I can't remember if they were favored or not, but if she was hitting 5 out of 8 threes instead of 1 out of 8 and scoring 20 plus points, I can't remember last time she's had over 20 points. She's a non-factor. She's spinning her wheels this summer, and then this stuff happens and it just makes everything look worse.
12: I want to say this, and Sam, you are exactly right. And I think, Monty, you and I inadvertently started to go down the slippery slope of what ends up happening, to Sam's point of saying, and it's totally fine in discussing it. The real point here, honestly, is Jason Stewart. The real point in all of this is Jason Stewart, who watched the WNBA with great passion when she came into the league in her rookie year. And everything that has happened to that point has now basically turned you off of the game. Is that correct? Like, you're not as interested or rooting for Caitlin Clark. It's now become not as enjoyable for you. Is that fair?
29: I would say it's really, she makes it very difficult to root for her nowadays. All the stuff, this attitude and the antics, I loved about her in college because she was just kicking ass and not taking names, and she was like putting her fist in the air and getting in opponents' faces. All this attitude stuff was so appealing to her, and I think that's what kind of created this popularity. Now she just looks like a whiny ass little player. And it's hard to root. And Sam's point about her not being good, I'll go one more step. She's not the phenom. She's not the star. Like, what's the appeal of Caitlin Clark's game right now? She doesn't have those moments where you're like, oh, man, that's different than anything I've ever seen in women's basketball.
2: She has some nifty passes, and she'll do some spectacular things during the game. But scoring, and especially shooting threes, has really hit this, you know, it's really
29: but those logo threes were what put her on the map.
2: I know, and that's absent right now. And again, people would probably just ignore this officiating, you know, her bumping heads with the officials if she was scoring 25 a game. She's not. She's chipping in 7, 10, 12 points a game. She's always got a minus a lot in the plus minus. She's got a lot of turnovers.
12: Isn't like this the point of it, is that if all of these arguments end up going down the slippery slope, and that we're talking again of how Caitlin Clark is being treated compared to other players in the NBA, or how refs treat them. And we aren't just talking about this, right? Like, that's because the problem is everything can turn into something. But the fact is, if she isn't playing well and isn't as exciting to watch anymore, to Jason's point, that's not good for the WNBA. And I think all the other stuff that had happened, whether it be her injuries, whether what happened to her the first year that she played in the WNBA, all of those are reasons on why this league isn't following that rocket ship that it had when she entered the league 2+ years ago. And I think that's like probably the biggest issue. And I don't know if we'll ever be able to talk about it like that. I have no idea. When we had the Aaron Judge argument, not to bring that up and saying that I'm right or wrong about who's more popular, but this was part of the conversation as well of, does Caitlin Clark, is she just a flash in the pan for that excitement of what she did in college? Would she be able to keep that longevity? Aaron Judge is injured now, not a great example, but I still think that we would say that Aaron Judge has kept the longevity of being that face of baseball, or one of the faces of baseball. And now, right now, with Caitlin Clark, it's kind of iffy, right? She's the face of controversy. And Kareem came, you know, out and had the comments that he made, whether she is or isn't the face, but she was the face of the NBA when she came into the league. And now there's just everything that's been around it. And so that that fandom and craziness about her. Again, she's not innocent in all of this. And the last night is a reason why that maybe it's not as big as it once was.
28: Nothing with Caitlin Clark is logical. It's nothing of it ever since she stepped into the WNBA. And it sucks. But like Sam just said, it's one side or the other. And it's never the stuff that matters, which is the logical stuff of how she's playing. She's not playing well. Does it have to do with injuries? Does it have to do because she's beat up? Maybe, but she's not playing well. And she can you can see the frustration on the court with her. And even if things seem easy to discuss with her, it's never going to be like that. I don't know if that's going to change.
12: I don't think it is. I don't think it is.
29: Are you two, you and Sam, yes, are the noted Caitlin Clark fans in this building.
28: Mm-hmm.
29: Are you really big fans of her still? Do you gravitate to her like you always have? Or is some of this stuff even kind of worn on your fandom?
2: I'd say yes. Yeah. I mean, I still look at her cumulative career and I'm like, wow, she is amazing. And I still think she's battling for better officiating. But when you have moments like that where you're so frustrated that you cannot control like an ugly, you know, appearance to come out, it's just hard. It's hard. And I don't want to be like a blind Caitlin Clark fan because like Dan said, she's not innocent in all this. And she needs to work on herself. She needs to work on playing better, shooting better, and keeping her composure on the court.
28: Well, yeah, I'm with you, Sam.
2: Her career's not settled. I just feel like this third season is like this weird dream of like her first three seasons sort of just combined. And it's like she's just spinning her wheels this summer.
28: My opinion of her hasn't changed, but I am definitely like wondering how the game's going to go. I'm like, oh, fever playing. Let's see what Caitlin Clark matches this game.
2: She could have 25 and 9 assists, or she could have like 8 points and 6 assists and just not be like an impact at all on the game.
28: But as Sam, to wrap this up, because it is only her third year, and there is some feeling where it doesn't feel like a third year. It kind of feels clouded. Like it's been, more than
2: nothing's
28: 1 year.
2: Changed.
28: But it feels
2: injuries,
28: like it's all part of the same thing.
2: People hate her or they love her. It's just the same thing for 3 seasons now.
28: I think she still is so early that she can turn this around.
2: Absolutely.
28: It's not changing my opinion completely of her that I was wrong on Caitlin Clark. That's not it. But it is like I watch now games a little bit like, please don't act the fool. Please don't do this, Caitlin.
12: I would also say that your opinion is different because you're not Iowa Monty.
28: I am not Iowa Monty.
12: Like because you are Iowa Sam, there's always going to be something that you hold near and dear.
2: But
12: because
2: again, I don't want to sugarcoat things when she is being a brat. Like, I just don't ever, that's just how, I don't want to approach sports that way because I think that's like too super fandom. And so you have to be somewhat objective. She's being a brat one day. That's something she needs to work on. And I've seen her numbers. They're not good this year. They've slipped a lot since the first like 10 games. She's in a really bad stretch right now.
12: Yeah, it was a bad look last night. She's California Monty. Uh-huh. I'm Dan Beyer. Jason Stewart's here. Iowa Sam and Isaac Lowenkron. 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I am going on vacation.
28: Woo!
12: If there's any problems like with my flights or delays, I will not take to Twitter and complain to the airline. That is my pet peeve number one. I have a second pet peeve, okay, and Monty does as well. Yes, when it comes to those complaining. Yeah, complainers.
28: Yes.
12: 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She's Monty Bolaños. I'm Dan Beyer. That's next here on FSR. 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

0: Stu Gotts and Company live here on Fox Sports Radio. She's Monty Bolaños. I'm Dan Byer. In for Stu Gotts today. Hit Monty up at Monty Bolaños. You can find me at Dan Byer on Fox. Jason Stewart's here. Iowa Sam and Isaac Lohengrin is here, who we'll get to in a minute after Monty tells us this.
1: Isaac Lohengrin? Is that what you were saying?
0: Yeah.
1: We got there. Ilo, we got there.
0: I didn't use any. What did I say? Isaac Lohengrin?
1: I'm not sure, but it kind of, yeah, we got there, though.
2: Isaac Lohengrin.
1: There we go. The excitement of the Viva
0: Just roll
1: Cup
0: with it, okay?
1: Is now streaming live on Fox One, the official English streaming platform to catch every unforgettable moment. 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
0: Come on, we talked about this before the show. This wasn't supposed to... Come on, we talked about this.
1: Well, we talked about this.
0: Isaac Lohengrin.
1: All right. I don't say anything right, so it's fine.
0: Yes.
1: I mispronounce all the time.
0: Are the Cardinals in action tonight?
3: Whoa.
1: The Timberwolves.
0: Yeah, Timberwolves.
4: Who's the home run derby champion? Who does he play for?
3: Oh, gosh.
4: The Cardinals, yeah.
1: Cardinals.
3: I'm warning you, you guys are 15 seconds away from Monty putting on lip gloss.
1: That's true. Making sure my hair looks good, too.
0: And she dumped him.
1: Except I'm going to take my earrings off because I'm about to throw it down with these two.
0: But she's better off. She's better off. She made a good move. Sean's way better than the other guy.
3: It did. Well, today at a taping of the Mind the Game podcast in front of a live audience, LeBron James was asked by Tyrese Halliburton if he decided about his free agency yet. James declined to answer. Here for the record, the full audio of their exchange.
5: Speaking of still doing this, is there a decision that has to be made? I didn't know if you wanted to.
3: Golf in round one of the 154th Open Championship, American Jackson Suber has a one-shot lead. He shot a 5-under-65 today. You've got Sung J.M. and Daniel Brown tied for second place. Bryson DeChambeau, two back. Scotty Scheffler, three back. Rory McIlroy already seven shots off the lead after a 2-over-72 today. Train to push past the pain. 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The World Cup final kicks off on Sunday at 3 p.m. Eastern between Spain and Argentina. Up first, though, on Saturday, the third place game between France and England. Finally, Dan and Monty, back to golf, but a different tournament. At the American Century Championship in Lake Tahoe, Pro Football Hall of Fame receiver Jerry Rice, who is presently 63 years old, showed that he's still in NFL shape by chasing down a heckler who was trying to distract him during his swing to the delight of fans. Listen.
6: Hey, yo. Hey! Go get him, Jerry.
3: Which one? White hat. Jerry Rice still getting it done. And looking at the video, him trotting at 63 years old is faster than I could sprint right now. Back to you.
0: Thank you very much, Isaac. Now, this was last week, but Jerry Rice isn't in the main coverage of this, so this wasn't... It's not like you saw this on NBC or Peacock, wherever it aired, but someone had the video phone behind the tee box, and you could hear the voice in the background on the tee shot. And yeah, Jerry... It wasn't like Jerry went 5 yards. He went like 40 to 50 yards to track this guy down. It was...
1: I love that.
0: Yeah, it was something.
1: Don't mess
0: something.
1: With him.
0: It was... I give him credit, because a lot of people who go to golf tournaments are idiots.
1: Mm-hmm.
0: I'm just saying. And some people who talk about how money is spent in the NBA are idiots.
1: Oh,
0: right,
1: so much. So much so. And it's not even just the NBA. I feel like there's other just athletes that have been talking about money, Dan. And I don't get what type of sentiment they think they're going to get.
0: CJ McCollum was on speaking with Forbes about his advice and the life of spending money in the NBA. Here's what the veteran guard had to say.
2: Let's say I was making $2 million after taxes, you know, let's call it $950, $970, agency fees, you know, 4%, marketing 15%. Like, those checks were chopped down. Like, I was living off of, like, an energy drink deal. I was living off, like, I had a $12,000 deal, like, to just, like, get some post off. And I lived off of that.
0: So that's CJ McCollum explaining on how some people and players, when they get to the NBA, don't understand everything that costs and how CJ McCollum was able to work around the drastic withdrawals the cuts with taxes and whatnot, expenses that these NBA players have to endure with their NBA contracts. And one NBA player was not having it.
1: But just to add to who else is saying, Odell Beckham Jr. was on the Pivot podcast. He had an appearance, and he basically broke down how a $100 million contract really is only $8 million for him per year. So it's not just one athlete. It seems like a lot of athletes want to talk about the money and how it's really not what it sounds like. And I'm just like, who is this for? Is this for, you guys should have your own little meetings with your own athletes, because the rest of us have no idea what you're talking about. $12,000, are you making that a month? I wish I could make $12,000 a month. I'd be chilling if I was making $12,000 a month. You know what I'm saying? Who is this for? And then there's somebody who I like have kind of critiqued over the years on his fashion decisions, Mr. Kyle Kuzma, who clearly likes to spend a little bit of money because those fashion decisions that he makes are terrible, but that doesn't mean that they're cheap. He goes to fashion shows. He does the whole thing. Yesterday, he tweeted this. Not going to lie, it's exhausting hearing athletes break down how their millions aren't really millions after taxes and fees. $40 million after taxes is still $40 million. The real issue isn't the system. It's lifestyle creep. Nobody told you to live like a king, buy five cars, or move with a 10-person entourage. Modest is allowed. Yes, Kyle Kuzma. Thank you so much. Who is this for? This breakdown of the money, who is it for? You're not helping me figure out how to break down my money that I'm making, because you and I live different lives. So who is this for? And it's just kind of like, I can't believe so many of these athletes. I feel like even Jaylen Brown recently was talking about money and agents and how much they get and all that. And it's like, the way athletes make money is like so, it is a very small percentage of people that understand this. So when you tell me that your millions aren't millions, I'm going to throw up.
0: I remember the first time that I got a paycheck and I had the same reaction. And it was obviously not $40 million. But I think anybody at any level that doesn't understand the process is going to have that reaction. That's why it's so crucial that veteran players, and you see this a lot more with the NFL, I would assume that the NBA does it, to let these players know and give them a heads up. Now, if they want to hear the message and not listen and then do their own thing, that's their own problem. But like this happens to everybody in not realizing what actually happens when you sign up and are working, whether it be at the NBA or whether it be at the Ironworks factory that I started working at in high school summers and seeing, oh my goodness, or at the truck stop. Oh, wait a sec. I worked 40 hours last week. How do I only like... That's the realization of when your paycheck is cut in half. Then throw onto it all of the cars and the parties and the staff that Kyle Kuzma is talking about. You don't have to do it. But I don't think that people know. And that's why it's important for those other NBA players and those other NFL players to let in Major League Baseball to let these people know exactly where your money is going to go when you're having those rookie symposiums and whatnot. But yeah, I'm sick of hearing people complain. Gronk had talked about how throughout his life he never spent a dollar of his salary because he had endorsement deals. But guess what? Not everybody has endorsement deals.
1: Right.
0: Not everybody has endorsement deals like CJ McCollum has. There are guys who this is, honestly, they're going to get 3 mega years of a paycheck in their career, and that's probably it. Like, the NFL lifespan of playing in the NFL is 3 to 4 years. So how do you take that contract and not live 3 to 4 years? How do you take that contract and live the next 10 years or 15 years after that? And that's the other problem that I don't think people understand.
1: Sure, but it's like you being an athlete pursuing this, if you came from nothing and you got a major contract, you have to prep for for the future. You can't go in there thinking like, I'm invincible and now I have an infinite amount of money. And I don't understand the logic in that, because even like you just said, we all experience our paycheck being not what we thought, because what does Rachel say in Friends? Who's FICA? Why does he get all my money? Right. Yeah, like I get that. Why does somebody else get all my money? But to I'm not over here overspending because of the money that I have. And so I feel like Kyle Kuzma really just put it in a perspective where it's like, nobody told you to do all of these extravagant things. To say that you cannot live a great life with a great lifestyle would be a lie. You don't have to move the way that... Who are you moving like that for with your yachts and your cars and all of this? Trust me, you have several nice cars, but who are you trying to impress?
0: Well, your buddies.
1: Great. Are they going to help you when you don't have money in 5 years?
0: No, but that's what I'm talking. That's what I'm talking about. These like the athletes need the leadership from other athletes to understand the process. There are athletes who will sign their rookie deals and feel that they're going to get paid that amount for the next 15 years. Mm-hmm. Don't worry about 20 years down the line. They're 18 and 19. They have no idea on what it's like. And it's just the point of, even if you're 21 and 22 and entering the National Football League, you can get to the age of 26 and the biggest paychecks of your life are now gone. They're mm-hmm. in the rearview mirror. And if you have nothing to show for that, or for those 3 years that you gave up your body to do what you did, yeah, guys got to be smarter. I'm glad Kuzma spoke up, because not everybody is like CJ McCollum. Mm-hmm, mm-hmm. And he's on Forbes talking about how he made his money and how he was able to maneuver it and be smart about it. But I think that he's more of the exception, especially when it comes to being able to live on outside endorsements and other things, if you are trying to live that modest life that Kyle Kuzma's talking about.
1: And the modest life that Kyle Kuzma's talking about is not a modest life.
0: No, correct.
1: He's, you know what I'm saying? Like he's using that word, but in reality, it's like you are living better than most people. And he's just saying you could live that type of modest life, but it's not really a modest life.
0: If you missed any of today's show, be sure to catch the podcast. 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She's Monty Bolaños. I'm Dan Beyer. LeBron Watch 2026 will continue next. Plus, the weather isn't only a factor in the United States, and it may affect someone teeing up in the Open Championship this weekend. We'll explain. She's Monty. I'm Dan, in for Stu on Fox Sports Radio.
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0: This is going to be an extremely busy month. I have to watch 104 soccer games, follow the pregame, the postgame, yell useless opinions at the TV. It's a lot. 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
3: Every hunter knows that the wilderness is full of surprises. 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
3: This season on Blood Trails, we're following the trail of seven cases that start in the field and end in the shadows, where missing persons reports, half-buried evidence, and whispered suspicions blur the line between hunting story and homicide.
6: I just instantly started freaking out, yelling to the world, "What's going on?" I yelled, "Help." I mean, I'm out in the middle of nowhere. 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
3: From the frozen woods of Maine to the mountains of Montana, from an archery opener gone wrong in Wisconsin to a father's last walk through the Minnesota deer woods, each story begins with a hunter stepping into the wild, but not all of them come back.
7: 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You know, it was tough.
3: I'm Jordan Sillars. Join me as we track the truth through tangled cover and cold case files, where every trail tells a story, and every story leaves its own trail of blood. Blood Trails.
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16: 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I'm Matt Levine, the Money Stuff.
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0: one. It's being reviewed right now. I think it's a homer. That would tie the game at one. The one thing, I looked at this spot today. I didn't bet the game, but I wonder if it's going to be a bit of a hangover spot. No home run off the bar, off the top of the wall, and that is a double. So the Mets still lead 1-0, and Schwarber's going to be stuck on second base. Anyway, I wondered if there's going to be a bit of a hangover for the Phillies after All-Star weekend. And Aaron Nola, the starting pitcher for Philadelphia today, had a 6.80 ERA at home this season. He's pitched pretty well so far, and we got a 1-0 game bottom of the sixth.
1: Yeah, no, it's a good point. I looked at it. I'm like, man, the Phillies, who had so many representatives in the All-Star game, they were home, of course. Kyle Schwarber, Bryce Harper, both participated in the home run derby, then the All-Star game. Christopher Sanchez started the All-Star game, did not fare all that well. Yeah. But, yeah, would this be a tricky spot? Would they get that rest that so many teams want? And the Phillies didn't really get any rest because they were at home. I think they had five or six All-Stars, so they were very much involved there. So Kyle Schwarber on second, as it is a double, as Matt mentioned, and that will do. That'll be the end of the day for Mets starter Christian Scott. Pretty solid performance, though, for Christian Scott. 7 strikeouts, 3 hits, 5 2/3. So the only Major League Baseball game on the schedule today, the Mets taking on the Phillies right now, bottom of the sixth inning, 1-0. The Phillies, if you think they're going to mount a comeback here, sitting at plus 134 at DraftKings. The Mets, a pretty sizable favorite. This is courtesy of DraftKings at minus 176. So Summer League, Matt, wrapping up. NBA Summer League wrapping up as all the big names are pretty much done for the rest of the Summer League. You know, the Bulls are on right now, Matt. And I'll say just a quick note about what we've seen from Chicago and their stud rookie, Caleb Wilson. Looks like the Bulls got themselves a player. Now, in Summer League, but a couple of things you mentioned you see from Caleb Wilson, you're like, wow, this is going to be a pretty darn good player there in Chicago, and we'll see what he does in year number one.
0: You might recall on NBA draft night, I had Caleb Wilson ranked the second best player in the draft.
1: You did?
0: And by the way, big series coming up this weekend in the Bronx. Dodgers-Yankees starts on Friday.
1: Yankees update. People were craving it. That's Matt Humans. 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
1: Said today is a slow sports day. We've already had the head coach of Hawaii, Timmy Chang, join us in studio. We will be talking British Open with Sam Cooney of Circus Sports later on. We will also check in with our guy Brett McMurphy from ACC Media Day. And, oh, look who stopped by. The owner, CEO of Circa and Circus Sports, Derek Stevens. Derek, whole lot going on right now. We got to get to the documentary, which is going to debut next week. I just heard from some sources that the first episode is the best first episode that has been made of the documentary. But let's start with the World Cup. You've been saying, and I came down for the Mexico-England game. Atmosphere was out of control. How great has the World Cup been for business for you guys? And we still have third place game on Saturday, and then, of course, the final on Sunday.
2: Yeah, I mean, World Cup was something that we are hopeful we could do something with. But, boy, did we ever underestimate the impact. I think we got lucky early on with some video that went a little viral at Stadium Swim, and it just kind of, like, snowballed. It was pretty amazing. It was enough to definitely impact our second quarter, and it'll be enough to impact July, which is obviously, and everyone kind of knows, one of the slowest months of the year.
1: That is gone.
2: Look at this. Mets just score again.
1: A solo homer in the top of the seventh inning. You know, Derek, Matt had mentioned it. I didn't bet it, but it was good thinking there, as Brett Beatty is the one who hits the homer. And they throw it back onto the field. This is a weird spot for Philly, right? They have the pomp and circumstance, home run derby, all-star game, and then they're the first team back to start the second half
2: Everything about it.
1: The Mets stink. You know, it's like all this put together.
2: I mean, when you look at it just independently on how the line, you would say, it was a pretty cheap number, but still everything was against Philadelphia today. No, it's still only the seventh inning, but
0: you were talking about soccer. Any truth? I've heard this. You might have a World Cup Survivor contest next time it rolls around.
2: Man, I'm trying to figure out whether or not we're going to cover our $30 million. You know, the next 8 weeks. I'm not thinking about 4 years from now necessarily. But I don't know. It was a whole.